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2: Hi, my name's Robin Fletcher. I've smoked for 46 years. I went to a seminar in March 27th and seen Mark. My best friend came with me. We both went to it, and neither one of us smoked a cigarette in almost 7.5 months. I took my three sisters and my brother-in-law and my sister's best friend, and them went. None of them have smoked a cigarette, and I want to thank you from the bottom of my heart. Thank you.
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Mama and daddy put their roots right here, cause this is where the car broke down. 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
2: 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I've smoked for 46 years. I went to a seminar in March 27th and seen Mark. My best friend came with me. We both went to it, and neither one of us smoked a cigarette in almost 7.5 months. I took my three sisters and my brother-in-law and my sister's best friend and them went. None of them have smoked a cigarette, and I want to thank you from the bottom of my heart. Thank you.
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0: Hello again, everyone. I'm Jimmy Key, and welcome once again to 4-State Focus. With us today, we have Amanda Yonkers. Amanda, you go ahead and tell me about it, and we'll let our audience know exactly what it is you do as far as your experience with eyesight.
1: Thank you so much. I'm a certified orthoptist, so I'm an eye care specialist with expertise in examining, diagnosing, and non-surgically treating childhood eye diseases, specifically strabismus and amblyopia. So we're looking at eye misalignments and vision problems in children.
0: As somebody who's had optical problems since I was in the third grade, I thought it would be a cool thing to have you come on the program, especially as it relates to eye care for kids, kids playing outside. It's 4th of July weekend. We're going to start off with talking about summer, time most people remember to use sunscreen, but many don't think about protecting their eyes. What eye protection is just as important as protecting our skin?
1: Yeah, so our eyes in particular, they're very susceptible to UV rays. Exposure impacts our eyes' function and our ability to see clearly. Our eyelids and the delicate skin around our eyes are also at risk for skin cancer, and our eyes can even get sunburned. So there's potential here for both short-term and long-term damage. And the key thing is that oftentimes we don't see the effects of sun damage to our eyes until it's too late. So prevention really is important here.
0: What exactly are ultraviolet or UV rays? UV rays, how can they damage our eyes over time? Is there a way to prevent it?
1: Yeah, you're exactly right. I think when a lot of people talk about light, you know, they think of what we commonly refer to as visible light. So there's a spectrum of energy that our eyes can see as humans. So when you think of like Roy G. Biv, like the rainbow, that's the light that we can see as humans. And then on the high end of that spectrum is ultraviolet light. And so ultraviolet light is invisible to our eyes, but it carries a very high energy wave, and those energy waves can be absorbed by our eyes and our skin. And they can penetrate into the layers that are absorbed by our bodies, and that exposure can have damaging effects, especially over time.
0: Many people think eye damage from the sun only happens after years of exposure. Can, you know, just one day at the beach or at the pool contribute to eye damage, especially in kids?
1: Yeah, absolutely. And unfortunately, it happens more often than you think. A single day in the bright sunlight without protection can be enough to cause conditions called photokeratitis and photoconjunctivitis, which are essentially a sunburn of your eyes. What happens is the white part of your eyes will become red, and your eyes will be painful, dry, sandy, or itchy, and vision changes can even occur. This can show up within a few hours to a day after sun exposure, so it's essentially much like a sunburn on your skin. And if you notice these symptoms, it's important to be seen promptly by your eye care provider.
0: What should I look for after a day at the beach? In other words, you open up the eyes, the white part of the eye is now red, and you contact an ophthalmologist or you go see an optometrist. What specialist do you go to if that you've come down with something like this?
1: An ophthalmologist. So ophthalmologists are medical specialists in the eyes. They are a great starting base. Optometrists also are able to see these conditions and help treat you. Orthoptists, we function more as an assistant to a pediatric ophthalmologist. So a great place to start is an ophthalmologist or an optometrist for these symptoms.
0: When you're dealing with pediatrics and eye care, and a child who doesn't exactly have the communication skills developed yet, when you're dealing with somebody that you can take a look at and know something's wrong, but they can't communicate to you exactly what's happening, how do you handle that?
1: Yeah, are you just exam in general, or are you thinking about like in the case of potential sun exposure or this condition?
0: In the case of potential sun exposures, you put on the hat and you put on the shade, but then again, you don't take the precautions from the eyes because the parent thinks that the child is sufficiently shaded and sufficiently protected to not have to deal with that.
1: I can tell you what it would look like in a young kid who might not be able to communicate that. So what a parent might notice is that the white parts of the eyes would turn red. Their child would likely be rubbing their eyes. They might be blinking a lot. The eyes might be tearing in response to pain that they're experiencing. So even though a child can't really verbalize what's going on with their eyes, there would be some immediate signs that parents can take note of. And then if any of those signs present, then that's when you would call a specialist to talk about getting an exam.
0: Those of us who are aging or who have already aged, we hear about things like cataracts and macular degeneration. Because your specialty is mostly in pediatrics, do we start telling our kids at an early age, this could happen to you? What AMD or something along those lines, how much does cumulative UV exposure increase the risk for these and basically any other eye condition?
1: Yeah, absolutely. So first off, I think it's never too young to communicate these risks to children, you know, using age-appropriate language. But I think that you, as parents, you can start sun protection as early as your child will wear a hat or a pair of sunglasses. A lot of children's eyewear providers will actually make child and even infant-sized sunglasses. And so you can start at a very young age and get them into that habit, and that's good. We know that the risk for these diseases and how it relates to UV exposure is very cumulative over the lifetime. And so anything that you can do to minimize that total exposure over your life, so really starting in young childhood, will help either prevent or delay the onset of these diseases. Things like cataracts are super common. You know, we have a saying in ophthalmology that if you live long enough, you're going to get cataracts, because that it just happens as a natural aging process of the lens in our eye. What happens is we all have a clear lens inside our eye, and as we age, that lens starts to become yellow, and it's harder and cloudy and harder to see through. And that change, those changes can happen sooner in life. And so things like sun protection can delay the onset of cataracts so that we don't see those at a young age.
0: Why exactly is a child is more vulnerable to UV damage than an adult? Obviously, the general conclusion is, well, okay, as now that you've aged, the damage is already done. It can't get any worse. Why is it that children's eyes are more vulnerable to UV damage?
1: Yeah. Two reasons in particular, in addition to the cumulative effects, the lens of a child's eye, so we're talking about that in relation to cataract, the lens of a child's eye is very, very clear, and their pupils are also larger on average than an adult's pupils. So the combination of those two things will allow more light and more UV rays to enter the eye. So it's very important to add that protection while kids are still young. And this is before about, you know, age 10 or their early teen years, that they're highly vulnerable to those UV rays.
0: So about what age should parents begin making sunglasses a regular part of their children's going outdoors? Should parents emphasize, put your sunglasses on before you go out, especially those of us who live in bright, sunshiny states like Florida or California or Arizona? Is that something parents should do? And if so, at what level should they make it a routine part of what a child puts on when they go outside?
1: Yeah, I think that it's important to make it a very routine part of any outdoor activity for children. I think that if you start early, it can be easier to get children into the habit of wearing sunglasses, and even a hat can offer some protection. But really getting them into that habit at an early age. I know as a parent myself that that can change over time. Sometimes you can get a young child in a habit and they'll refuse to do it when they get older. But I think any amount of protection that you can get on your child is very important. This is particularly timely nowadays. We're oftentimes in healthcare recommending that kids go outside a lot. We know that there is a huge benefit to our health to spending time outside, but also in the field of pediatric eye care, we're seeing a growing epidemic of myopia or nearsightedness. This is happening globally. Kids are becoming nearsighted earlier and at faster rates than ever before. Research actually shows that outdoor activity can help slow the progression of this disease and even prevent the onset of it. However, you know, at the same time that we're encouraging outdoor activity, we must also be enforcing UV protection. So super important.
0: Darker sunglasses is a kind of a nebulous term. Some people believe that darker sunglasses provide better protection. Is that true? And what should consumers actually look for when buying sunglasses? UV protection is not the same as a lens that's polarized.
1: That's absolutely correct. Yeah. So I It's a common misconception that darker sunglasses provide better protection. But in reality, darkness has little to do with the amount of UV protection. And even some types of clear lenses can offer UV protection. So what we want to look for when purchasing a pair of sunglasses is a label that says 100% UV protection. That label and that term is legally regulated. So if it has that label, you can be sure that those lenses have the protection that you need. And the difference between polarized lenses and UV is that they're different types of light filtering in a lens. So what a polarized lens does is it filters the light coming in at a horizontal direction to your eye. So in naturally occurring circumstances, light is coming in at your eyes from all different directions. Light is coming down from the sun, it's bouncing off of surfaces around you, and it's hitting your eyes at all these various directions, and it can cause a lot of glare. So what a polarized lens does is it filters the light that comes in at a horizontal angle, and it reduces glare and improves contrast. So when you wear those lenses, you can see a lot better in bright situations. So they're particularly helpful for outdoor sports. Some people like them for skiing, water sports, and some people even will drive because it reduces glare on the road with those polarized lenses. Polarized lens is different from UV protection. So a UV protection on a lens is actually going to filter out all of those ultraviolet rays. So where a polarized lens is filtering our visible light, a UV is specifically attacking that non-visible light that's damaging to our eyes. So you can actually combine a polarized lens and with a UV layer. And so you can have the improvement of vision that you get from a polarized lens with the added protection of that UV filter.
0: I'll get up in the morning and I'll look at the weather report on my phone and it will say a high UV day. Then I march on outside and it's almost cloudy and overcast. This does not make sense to me. Can UV rays still pose a threat when it's cloudy or during the winter months?
1: Yes, absolutely. So clouds will block visible light. But remember, the UV rays are different. So clouds will still allow up to 80% of those UV rays, those invisible rays, through. And so protection is still important on those cloudy days. What we can, you know, be assured of as consumers is that most prescription lenses already have some amount of UV protection. And then you can also get different types of glasses that have different levels of tint that offer UV protection. So if you're someone who doesn't wear prescription glasses, then you can still protect your eyes without having to wear a super dark lens on a cloudy day.
0: Well, sit around watching a sporting event or some walking on pavement, or like even if you're snowing on a day, anything can reflect sunlight. Is reflected UV rays increase the exposure? Or like if you're looking at something bright, it's reflecting the UV rays. Does that potentially increase the risk when you're boating, swimming, or going off to the beach?
1: Yeah, absolutely. Reflected UV rays will increase our overall exposure because they add to the intensity of rays that are in the environment, particularly things like boating, swimming around water, and even skiing. A lot of people don't think of skiing because you're cold and it's wintertime, but ski slopes and snow slopes can also be a very highly reflective environment. And we consider these to be high-risk environments for UV damage. In these environments, we're more likely to see short-term effects of sun damage. So going back to like that photokeratitis and the photoconjunctivitis that we talked about. And consistent exposure in these high-risk environments without protection will also increase your long-term risk. So because these effects are cumulative, you just always have to have your protection.
0: What advice do you have for the athletes, hikers, cyclists, or like me, beachcomber, lazy boat-going guy, who spend extended periods of time outdoors, especially around the water and beaches, during the summer? What is the things that you must do? What kind of advice do you have for athletes, hikers, cyclists, or people like me who like to go to the beach all the time?
1: Yeah, I definitely recommend wearing sun protection all year long, not just during the summer. But for this population in particular who spends extended hours outdoors during the summer, I would additionally recommend a wraparound style glass, which is going to block light at more angles than just a traditional pair of sunglasses. Especially we're talking about, like you mentioned, you're out on the water. That's one of those high risk environments. And so adding an extra layer of protection more than just the front of your eyes. You have the wraparound that hits the side of your eyes too, and it blocks light coming in from the side, but it also protects the delicate skin around the side of your eyes. If you're doing a high impact activity for athletes, cyclists who might, get into accidents and things like that, if it's a high impact activity, sports goggles made from a polycarbonate material, which is shatterproof and also 100% UV blocking, is a great thing to add to your routine.
0: Now, you can't just slap on a hat or a visor. They're not really protecting the eyes because you still have reflected UV. They should always be used in combination with sunglasses.
1: That's the best practice. And yeah, you're exactly right that hats and visors do offer some protection because they block the light coming down. But like you said, those reflected rays are still shining onto your face. And so they work best when they're used in combination with sunglasses. I would say, though, that if on a day you happen to forget your sunglasses, that wearing a hat or a visor is still better than not wearing anything at all. So I do think that it's worth something more than nothing. It's also a great for kids who might refuse to wear sunglasses. You can add a hat or you can try to keep them in the shade, and that is going to reduce their overall UV exposure as well.
0: If you're already wearing prescription glasses. As a younger person, they used to call them photograys. Photogray lenses came out. They had to be made out of glass, and they weighed a ton, especially with a prescription like mine. If you already wear prescription glasses or contact lenses, is there a different, better, or more effective option for protecting your eyes from UV exposure?
1: So a lot of prescription glasses already block UV rays. If your lenses are made from a polycarbonate material, that polycarbonate material is also highly recommended for children's eyewear because it's shatterproof. But polycarbonate blocks 100% of UV rays. So you can know that you're protected there, even if it doesn't have that photochromic or transition quality where it gets dark outside. Photochromic lenses nowadays have become a lot more popular. I know a big issue with them when they first came out is they would take 10 to 15 minutes to transition from dark to light and back. And nowadays they're much quicker than that. And I found that in my experience working in California, that most people, and especially kids, really love their transition lenses. So they've definitely become more popular as the lenses have improved in that transition time and then also in the weight of the lenses.
0: I remember wearing those and walking into, like, say, a dark bar somewhere.
1: Yeah.
0: And all of a sudden bumping into all the furniture because it took, the ones I had, it took at least 7 or 8 minutes before they completely cleared up. If listeners could make just a few simple changes this summer to better protect their vision, what would be at the top of the list? What message would you like everybody to remember about UVI safety?
1: Yeah. The best thing to think about protecting your eyes is in the same way that you think about protecting your skin. Just like we said in the beginning, you can't feel eye damage from the sun until it's already too late. So it's important to get in the habit of wearing sun protection whenever you're outside or you're driving. Easiest thing to do, find a good pair of sunglasses that have that 100% UV protection label, or talk to your optician about lens options for your prescription glasses. And then remember to bring them with you all the time. I know it's easier said than done. And so you can put a backup pair in your beach or your pool bag, and then a backup pair in your car as well. And then remember, a hat is a great bonus. It's also a great backup option if you forget your sunglasses.
0: Now, you got into this because of your own personal experience with vision issues as a child. I read on your bio here, you have a son that was diagnosed with strabismus and amblyopia. Now, that is the first time I have ever read those words in my life. I've heard about wet AMD. I've heard about all the other issues with eyes. What is strabismus and amblyopia? Is it an acquired condition, or how exactly did your son contract this?
1: So strabismus can be congenital or acquired. It presents very commonly in childhood. It can present in adulthood too, but most often we see it start in adulthood. Strabismus is a general term for an eye misalignment. So we're talking about an eye turning inwards, turning outwards, turning upwards, and that happens in about 3 to 5% of the population. Amblyopia is sometimes also referred to as a lazy eye. You might have heard that term before.
0: Oh, yeah, that's what they used to call it back when I was in elementary school.
1: Yeah. So amblyopia is a difference in vision between the two eyes. And amblyopia is something that happens as a result of a condition like strabismus, or it could happen if there's a difference in prescription between the two eyes, something called an anisometropia. It can also happen if you are born with a cataract or if there's a reason for one eye to not have vision. So essentially, amblyopia is an imbalance in how the eye sees. And this happens during development in the early childhood years. So as children, our eyes and our brains are still developing, and they're very susceptible to changes in the visual system. And before about age 7 to 9, if we find these conditions, we can actually work to improve them. So that's what we do as orthoptists, is we specialize in examining, diagnosing, and non-surgically treating these conditions to help improve children's vision so that they can have the best outset for life.
0: Well, if listeners could make just a few simple changes this summer to protect their vision, what would be at the top of the list? And what message would you like everybody to remember as they go out to the beach this weekend about UV eye safety? What message would you want to convey as to the seriousness of what could happen if you don't take UV protection for your eyesight?
1: Yeah, I think that the key to remember is that the damage happens slowly over time. Most of the damage that is caused by UV rays is cumulative, and so we want to do everything we can at any instance to help protect our eyes. Remember that our eyes are very delicate, and we want to do everything we can to make sure that we have good visual function and that we're able to see clearly throughout the decades of our life. So always remember your sunglasses and make sure to wear your sunscreen too.
0: We've been speaking with Amanda Yonkers. Amanda, our time is up and we thank you so much for yours. We've been talking about the UV protection for eyesight, both at the young adult, the child age, and the geriatric end of the spectrum. But it's equally as critical at all stages of life to protect your eyesight and take care of making sure that you have UV protection when you go outside. Amanda, thank you so much for joining us on 4-State Focus. I appreciate you coming on with us.
1: Thank you so much, James.
0: This is Jimmy Key. You've been listening to 4-State Focus. Once again, thank you so much for joining us. Have a good day.
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1: Mark Patrick Hypnosis is coming to Frederick Saturday, July 25th for one day only. Here, they talk about how hypnosis works to help people lose weight or stop smoking.
2: We all have an image of ourselves, and that image, if we have an image of a non-smoker, we attract non-smoker behaviors and beliefs. So we have an image of a smoker, we attract the habits of a smoker. If we have the image of a person who is overweight, we live up to those expectations. So one of the things we focus on with our programs is this, is we work on, at the subconscious level, the image or snapshot of yourself. If you have a healthy image, you attract healthy habits. We work on, under hypnosis, taking the pleasure association out for smokers that they have towards smoking, putting back in what they already know consciously, that it's a filthy, disgusting habit that they never wish they start in the first place, that's killing them dead. And we get them out of these sessions feeling good about themselves, and guess what? They want to do these things instead of feel like they have to do them.
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0: 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Come revisit the biggest songs of the 60s, 70s, 80s, and 90s with me each Sunday morning during WFRE's Free Country Rewind. 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
1: Hi, my name's Robin Fletcher. I've smoked for 46 years. I went to a seminar in March 27th and seen Mark. My best friend came with me. We both went to it, and neither one of us smoked a cigarette in almost 7.5 months. I took my three sisters and my brother-in-law and my sister's best friend, and them went. None of them have smoked a cigarette, and I want to thank you from the bottom of my heart. Thank you.
2: 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I went to a Mark Patrick seminar, the Stop Smoking, and it worked. 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
2: Mark Patrick Hypnosis is coming to Frederick Saturday, July 25th for one day only. Here, they talk about how hypnosis works to help people lose weight or stop smoking.
3: We all have an image of ourselves, and that image, if we have an image of a non-smoker, we attract non-smoker behaviors and beliefs. So we have an image of a smoker, we attract the habits of a smoker. If we have the image of a person who is overweight, we live up to those expectations. So one of the things we focus on with our programs is this, is we work on, at the subconscious level, the image or snapshot of yourself. If you have a healthy image, you attract healthy habits. We work on, under hypnosis, taking the pleasure association out for smokers that they have towards smoking, putting back in what they already know consciously that it's a filthy, disgusting habit that they never wish they start

0: in the first place that's killing them dead. And we get them out of these sessions feeling good about themselves. And guess what? They want to do these things instead of feel like they have to do them.
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1: Hey there, it's Tom Whalen. And even though I don't have to get up early anymore, when I do wake up early, I start my day with Andy and Emma in the morning here on WFRE.
2: Oh, thank you so much, Tom. Radio icon Tom Whalen. Thank you for those kind words. I love seeing all the kind words that people had about Tom on our Facebook page. Yeah. You know, the post we posted about his retirement 2 or 3 weeks ago.
3: I've never seen so many comments.
2: I know. Literally, probably the most organically engaged post.
3: Yeah, yeah.
2: Just so many people, because Tom has meant so much to so many people for so long, since March 8th of 1999. But what you see in Tom is what you get. Now, the thing about Tom is that what you hear is not necessarily what you get when you get the real person. I can't tell you how many people thought he was a big 6'3" African-American man because of that big booming voice.
3: Yeah.
2: But Tom Whalen is the genuine article. I will say that I've gotten judged. As a matter of fact, we've already gotten judged for our morning show before we even went on the air.
3: Yeah.
2: Over the weekend, late last week, we started getting a few emails and texts and Facebook posts about, oh, this is a terrible idea. I don't like this new morning show. It's like, how do you know?
3: We haven't started.
2: We haven't even begun yet. And some people might say, well, I heard you guys in the afternoon. Well, afternoon drive is a very different time slot than morning drive.
3: Yeah.
2: Afternoon drive, you got to keep things going. Pop, pop, pop, pop. You're trying to get things moving because everybody's trying to get done with work and get in the car and pick up their kids and all this stuff.
3: Yeah.
2: With the morning, nobody wants to make it to work. It's all about getting to work. Now, once you get there, you're going to be stuck there.
3: Yeah.
2: So anyway, I don't like it when people jump to conclusions.

0: Now, they get it right with me when they look at me because I dress like a country boy, because I am a country boy. I'm from down in South Mississippi near New Orleans. I wear boots every day. I wear jeans. I'm wearing my poncho denim shirt.
1: Even though we live in town.
0: I know. That's the thing. I'm an urban cowboy. I'm an urban cowboy. Yeah. But I will say I have long hair.
1: Mm-hmm.
0: And people get wrong. It's been happening since I was a teenager because I've had long hair since my early teens. And I had somebody come up to me at a church because I was singing at a church one time. And this is a very true story. I had a woman come up to me and almost teary-eyed.
1: Mm-hmm.
0: And she said, I am so sorry. And I'm like, I don't know you, ma'am. What are you sorry about? And she said, the moment you walked in our sanctuary, I judged you. I misjudged you because I thought, what is this guy doing here? He doesn't belong here.
1: Been like a heathen.
0: I looked like a heathen. You know, like a rocker, a motorcycle rider, a druggie, whatever you want, whatever was crossing her mind. She said, you look like you didn't belong here. But then you open your mouth. And, you know, I spoke and I sang my songs and she apologized profusely, and she said, I learned a lesson today in not judging people, misjudging people. Mm-hmm. And I've gotten that my entire life. A lot of people will, you know, shut down to me because of, you know, my long hair. Or, you know, I will say that some people shut down in certain situations because of body weight. I've been a heavy guy for a lot of my life. So losing weight has shown me how many more doors open.
1: Yeah, that's true.
0: And you've experienced this too since we both lost weight.
1: People respect. It's an unfortunate thing that people tend to respect you a little bit.
0: You're right. Shout out to Dr. Jiffy and Ultimate Wellness for helping us lose the weight. For better or for worse, that happens. But what about you? It doesn't have to be your weight. It doesn't have to be your hair. What is it that people almost always get wrong about you? They judge you by the way you look or by the way you do something, but they are misjudging you for who you really are. I'd love to hear from you.
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1: Since it was International Women's Day on a Sunday, and we obviously weren't on the air, I figured we'd give the ladies a chance to be in the spotlight and tell us men what we can do to be better. And by that, I mean your own particular man.
2: Mm-hmm.
1: You know, the biggest experience any woman has is with her husband or partner. And so that's where you know most of your guy issues. That's where you encounter them. And they could be idiosyncratic to your relationship, or they could be, you know, just man things in general that bother you. Things that get under your skin, you know, the whole men are from Mars, women are from Venus kind of thing. We're just built differently. But that doesn't mean men shouldn't try to be better. So I figured I would give, we would open the floor, open the phones, and let you tell us the one thing that you wish your significant other would stop doing. Now, I can't guarantee it's going to work, but, you know, I'm pretty sure he's probably listening this morning. And also, this puts a little extra pressure on him to actually make those changes, because everybody knows. Or if you want to stay anonymous, that's fine. But we'd love to know that one thing that you wish your significant other would change and stop doing. Now, again, you probably have 10 things, 15, 20 things.
2: Let me go narrow the list down real quick.
1: Oh, yeah, exactly. That's my point. You need to pick just one. We don't have all morning. If we were here for another 12 hours, I think we might get to them. But, no, just the number one thing that if you could change it about your significant other or have them change about themselves, what is that thing? What would it be?
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2: In a belated honoring of International Women's Day, we wanted to give you ladies a chance to vent a little bit, to blow off a little steam and let the world know, go on the record and let the world know what you feel your husband should change. You know, we men have a lot of shortcomings, but I'm sure you would admit your man loves you and wants to make you happy. So what is that big thing, the number one thing that you wish your significant other would stop doing, would change your habit and stop doing, do something else, whether it's the opposite or just not do anything of that ilk anymore? What is that one thing you wish they would stop doing that just gets on your nerves, it grates you, grinds your gears? Now, Emma J., you're obviously in the room. I'm in the room. We are married. What would you want me to stop doing?
3: It's so funny. The first thing I thought of was stop. Okay, we have, for context, we have a front load washer.
2: Yes.
3: Leave the door open on the washing machine when you take clothes out to put in the dryer.
2: I would love to be able to.
3: I don't even care about your reasoning for that. I know what you're going to say, but you need to leave it open, because if you close up a front-loading washing machine, it makes it disgusting inside, and you have to clean it more often.
2: I hear what you're saying, and I will do my best to change it. I will. I will. I have to overcome my OCD about doors have to be closed.
3: Door, yeah, he likes to close the door on the machine because it's
2: because
3: stacked.
2: Then it pushes the bathroom. It's in the bathroom, so because we live in an apartment, so it pushes the bathroom door open, and so it's this weird situation. My OCD just is like, everything should be in line and in place. So I'm going to fight my OCD and try to get better at that.
3: We need to override the need for clothes that don't smell like mildew. Should override your OCD at this point.
2: You're right. And cologne can only do so much. But what is it for you? We're getting some texts on the text line as well. And one of them actually was the same as what we heard from someone on our Facebook page last night.
3: Yep,
2: about
3: two different ladies, Lindsay and
2: Lindsay on Facebook.
3: Lindsay on Facebook and Tanya here on the text line. Both said chewing tobacco.
2: Yes. Now that's you pick that up in high school usually when you're, out hunting or playing baseball, and it's a tough one.
3: Yeah, I dated a guy who did it in high school too, and it was
2: it's something that is hard for some people to get over, I understand that. So all right, so Tanya, your husband, hope he's on record now. He needs to try to get better at that, and Lindsay as well. But what else is up? Some people are saying they like just an attitude in general. Kim said his attitude.
3: Yeah, I love that. Just broadly his attitude.
2: Change your attitude. Woo. Yeah, I can feel that. I told her good luck.
3: Good luck.
2: Good luck with that. But then Shannon actually lumped herself in. She put herself in and said she also does this, so she wants to change it about herself. She says, for both of us, finish the projects we start.
3: I get that. So many people can't finish the projects they start. It totally makes sense.
2: Yeah, you're absolutely
3: that,
2: right.
3: Especially with hobbies. I'll abandon a hobby if I'm not immediately good at it.
2: But Shannon put herself in there, mm-hmm. which is a reason. She lumped herself and admitted to that shortcoming that she wanted to fix. So proving again why women are superior to men.
3: Of course.
2: And you, as a superior woman, what is that one thing you wish your significant other would change about themselves? Something you would stop. Have them stop doing.
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1: Everybody's starting to vent. They're coming out of the woodwork now.
2: Yeah.
1: And starting to let us know, because that's something that's been going on since the dawn of time, is, you know, men ticking off women, women putting up with men. It's been going on forever. We want to know about your particular instance. What one thing would you want your significant other to stop doing? If you could have your way and just instantly change it, what would that one thing be?
2: On the text line, Sandy's with me. She said her husband does the same thing about the washing machine, closing the door up on it as soon as you take clothes out. You're not supposed to do that. You're supposed to let it dry, air dry, before you close the door.
1: Point taken. Yep. I understand that. I agree with
2: that. I'm extending that as well to ventilation, because God bless you. You do actually most of the cooking in the house, so I love that. But you love to not ventilate. Especially when it's super, super fragrant food. Like, we actually fried something last night, which we rarely ever do. Mm-hmm. But you have got to turn the vents on, open that back door. Like,
1: and see, I'm huge into, like, big smells. It's the same with candles. I want maximum scent.
2: Love it at the moment, but I don't want to smell it the next morning when I'm getting ready. And sometimes my clothes will still smell like it, and nothing irritates me more than that.
1: It's just
2: and the dryer.
1: Maybe it's a ploy on my part. It's a reminder that, hey, I did the cooking. Remember that food that you're smelling now? I did that. So it's different for everybody. But point taken, though.
2: But because you're the one doing the cooking, usually I'm the one going behind you and turning the vents on and stuff.
1: Sure.
2: So making sure.
1: Absolutely. But you've got, let's see here.
2: Diana said, different Diana, said, yes. Stop monopolizing my time on his random days off. Oh. Just because he's off of work doesn't mean she has the time to sit and attentively listen to him talking circles all morning. She's like, I got a routine I got to get to and do the things I got to do. Can't give him my full attention. That makes sense.
1: At least he wants to talk to you.
2: That is nice.
1: You could have a husband who was aloof and just wanted to be away from you all the time. So.
2: But yeah, I get it. She's got things she's got to do. It's not her day off.
1: Sure. I understand that.
2: And Christy said, asking me what's for dinner before a hello.
1: Ooh,
2: at least.
1: That's not good.
2: I know, right?
1: That's not good. You gotta say the right thing first. It's different for everybody. And then it comes down to, like, you probably do things, guys, and they don't even realize it. We're just, you know, we're slovenly people. We got a text and don't have a name. They said, leaving dirty laundry on the floor, mm-hmm. primarily leaving wet towels on the bed. I understand.
2: I would get furious with you.
1: Absolutely. It's different for everybody. Everybody's situation, their marriage, their relationship is different. What is that one thing in your relationship with your significant other, ladies, this day after International Women's Day? Vent and tell us the one thing you want your significant other to stop doing.
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3: 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Heating and air conditioning. 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Hold Zabo. Heating and air conditioning.
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1: I want to make sure that everybody knows it is never okay to speed. It always puts you in danger.
2: Yeah.
1: Unless you got somewhere you really got to be, right? That's okay.
2: That's most people's
1: justification, right? I think that's everybody's.
2: Right?
1: We were talking about this earlier. You were going recently to get a coffee from the Dunkin'.
2: Yeah.
1: Right before we went on the air this morning.
2: Yeah,
1: it was a little early.
2: Cutting through the parking lot, and there was already a cop sitting in one of the parking lots nearby, and I was like, this would be so funny if I'd gotten a ticket.
1: And it right was late to the show.
2: And was late to the top
1: yeah.
2: of the show because of this.
1: Well, I think you could get a little grace from everybody, especially considering you're not nearly as bad as other folks. Case in point, okay? Cleveland Browns, you know, the football team, their superstar defensive end, Myles Garrett, who is the reigning NFL Defensive Player of the Year, by the way,
2: mm-hmm.
1: got busted for speeding when he was clocked going 94 miles per hour in a 70.
2: Oh.
1: So 24.

0: that.
1: I only have two in my lifetime.
0: Me too.
1: One when I was basically my first year of driving, and then the other came with you. We were literally driving down for a trip, and we literally got pulled over for going. I was like maybe 10 miles over the speed limit.
0: Yeah.
1: It was just ridiculous. It was a speed trap. But
0: it was for Morgan Wallen.
1: It was. We were going to a Morgan Wallen show. So I only have two. How many do you have?
0: I got one at 16. I was trying to get back to my we were moving houses, and I was trying to get back to the house because the movers were there alone with my grandpa, and I know he wasn't watching over them. And I was justified because they did steal stuff from me. But
1: yeah.
0: I was trying to get back in time, and the state trooper got me. It was no mercy. And then again, later on in college.
1: So you've had three then.
0: I don't think I've had one as a functioning adult, maybe. I've gotten pulled over for things that I've gotten warnings for, like rolling stop and stuff.
1: But you're more
0: like
1: of a passenger princess now.
0: Because of you.
1: Right, exactly. And I take great pleasure in that. I've only gotten that one ticket there. So me two, you three. How many speeding tickets do you have? Have you gotten in total over the course of your driving life? Now, we're not talking parking tickets or any other moving violation. We're talking speeding and speeding only. Okay? I want to find the person listening right now, this morning, who has the most speeding tickets.
0: Yeah.
1: And I want to learn the rationale behind it. Were you just going to that many emergencies? Or did you just not pay attention? How's this happening?
0: Drive fast all the time.
1: Right. Mm-hmm. How is this happening? I want to understand the thought process. How many speeding tickets do you have?
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1: Wondering how many speeding tickets you have gotten.
2: So for you, and not that it's competition, but you have had more speeding tickets than I have.
3: I think I said I had two.
2: You said three.
3: I've had some warnings, but
2: gotcha.
3: I've gotten two tickets.
2: Okay, well then we're even.
3: Even matched.
2: Two and two. We both have two. But we want to know how many speeding tickets you've got, because I would love to hear from someone who actually has a ton of them and figure out what the deal is. But it looks like on the text line...
3: we've got both ends of the spectrum.
2: All right. So start with the low end of the spectrum.
3: So Michael N. said that they're 62 and never got a ticket.
2: Okay, that's great. That's awesome.
3: Amazing. How did you do
2: Kudos
3: that?
2: Kudos to you.
3: On the other end, Nicole and Frederick said she got her first one at 16, is now 33, and probably has had 12 in that entire time.
2: Wow.
3: But hasn't had one in the last 4 years.
2: Okay. All right, I'm trying to do the math. So that's over 17 years, gotten 12. But learned her lesson about 4 years ago.
3: Yeah.
2: So that's pretty good news.
3: It's almost one a year.
2: Sure. It sounds about right. Because, I mean, at least in my experience, growing up, girls love to drive fast. I know boys like to drive, you know, like put the pedal to the metal, but they're in big honking trucks where I come from.
3: I've always had a lead foot. But not so much since we moved here, just because we live in town and it's like, I don't drive as fast. It's when I lived out in the country and like drove the interstate most of the time. When you have long stretches of time between your destinations, that's when I sped.
2: Your issue is not speeding so much as it is you don't like to use the brake pedal.
3: Oh, that's
2: you're not using the accelerator. No, you rolling stops all
3: I think it's
2: the
3: just,
2: time.
3: It's only whenever I have people in the car, I don't want to slam on brakes and like, you know, make everybody jump forward, and especially if like the dog's in the car, I don't want to like send her flying. So I just easier on the brakes when other people are in the car.
2: You forget I'm usually driving behind you and see you when you're driving by yourself. Just remember that.
3: Not usually,
2: but this all bases on the fact Cleveland Browns superstar defensive end Myles Garrett literally got busted recently for doing 94 and a 70. That was his ninth speeding ticket since 2017. We want to hear. Now, Vicky texted in. She says, I've been driving since I was 15. I'm now 68. I can honestly say I've never gotten a speeding ticket. So that's two with none.
3: Yeah.
2: I feel like an
3: overachiever.
2: Sounds
3: like no one's ever in a hurry, I guess.
2: I beg to differ. There are people. I see them every day. If you have gotten a speeding ticket, we want to hear from you. How many have you gotten? And we want to know the rationale why, the story behind them, especially if you've gotten a lot of them.
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1: Some people choose to drive the speed limit. Some people choose to, well, to worship the speed gods and drive fast, like
2: Hope
1: Ricky Bobby.
2: Hope for the best.
1: Just won't go fast. And the question is, do you get in trouble for that? That's really what it boils down to. Do you get away with it? I mean, I think everybody speeds one time or another, some more than others. Question is, are you doing it and getting caught? How many speeding tickets do you have in total on your driving record over the course of your driving life? What are we seeing on the text line?
2: We've got a couple more people saying they've never had one before.
1: Which is something to be proud of.
2: Yeah,
1: I'd brag on it, too.
2: And let's see. Yeah, Carl said he didn't have one.
1: Even though he admits to being a speed demon.
2: Yeah.
1: Says, I'm over 60, I've never had a speeding ticket, and I do drive fast. Yeah. I came out 81 about a month and a half ago doing 110, and I've been really lucky so far.
2: You are very lucky.
1: Not only are you lucky in not getting a ticket, but also, I mean, that the faster you drive, the more dangerous it is.
2: Yeah, faster you go, and the more people are going to be like, you know what, I'm going to call the cops.
1: Yeah, exactly. So there's that. You're also seeing things like what Rick said. You know?
2: Yeah, he said he's been driving since he was 10 on like farm equipment and stuff. And he's
1: also
2: never gotten a ticket.
1: Technically illegal, but
2: I actually used to do that. My mom was very visually impaired. She's like blind in one eye, legally blind in the other. And so at night, I would drive for her when I was like 13, 14.
1: As altruistic as that is, also illegal.
2: Yeah, illegal, but I was really good at it.
1: Yeah.
2: And very short distances. We're not talking like interstate driving or anything. Talking about, you know,
1: the means do justify the ends, but I don't know if the law would see it that way. But either way.
2: Yeah, luckily, very rural area. So Lori said she's 53 and has nothing, just maybe a warning in her 20s.
1: One warning. That's good. That's good.
2: Vicky said the same thing. She's been driving since 15 and is now 68 and has no tickets.
1: And good for you guys, because the rest of us, it seems like cops are always waiting for us. That's what I told Carl. I'm like, I wish I had some of his luck, you know, that he's speeding and getting away with it. Me, if I even consider maybe going about 10 miles over the speed limit, there's a cop waiting around the next, you know, little bend ready to get me. Yeah. You know, I hear those sirens go off really soon. Sometimes the worst part of it is where you get the speeding ticket. I think that's what is involving with Hannah here. She's on the line. Hannah, how many speeding tickets do you have?
3: How many I've gotten in total, but one that I got really stuck with me when I was 16. I got a ticket at the airport for going like 10 miles over, and it was 4 points on my license.
2: Four points.
1: That's pretty harsh right there.
2: That's harsh for a 16-year-old.
3: And I had to drive the whole way to Glen Burnie to fight the speeding ticket for the point.
2: Oh, man.
1: That's just enough distance to make you really hate life in that moment.
2: Yeah.
3: I don't know that I've ever gotten any more tickets. Maybe a few warnings, though.
1: So, on the right side, it helped you learn a lesson.
3: For sure.
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2: If you still are on the roads today, just be careful, because it's better to get... That's what a cop will always tell you, Emma. I don't know if you've heard the same thing, but literally any excuse you have for speeding, it's like, well, getting there alive, safe and in one piece is more important than getting there fast.
3: Yeah.
2: You'd rather be late than dead.
3: Mm-hmm.
2: And that's what most people say. But that doesn't register with some people. We've been talking about how many speeding tickets you've gotten. And I think, at least for today, we found our winner.
3: I think so.
2: Because Greg is on the line. Greg, how many speeding tickets do you have?
4: 22.
2: 22?
3: I think we found one.
2: I don't know about you, but he's feeling 22.
3: Yeah.
2: When was the first one?
4: 17 years ago.
2: How old were you at the time, would you say?
4: 22.
2: 22. Okay. So you made it through the first few years of your driving life without any problems. Then you decided, you know what, I feel the need for speed.
4: It was a lot of speed. I had a Corvette back in the day.
2: That might be a big factor in these. You know, if you have one of those, you know, speedy cars, that could factor into it. I mean, when
3: that'll
2: you got a Corvette, you feel like...
3: You got to go fast.
2: I got to drive fast.
4: And then it went to a Maserati.
3: Oh.
2: Well, it sounds like you're a glutton for punishment, if you ask me.
4: You have no clue how many tickets I let out.
3: Oh, wow. So there's even more than those.
2: You're not helping your case here, Greg. You're only making it sound worse.
4: It's all right, because I drive now. I have no worries. The family car now. I have a Nissan Pathfinder.
2: That's a smart, sensible ride that I don't think anybody says, you know what, I got to burn up the roads and I need to turn on the afterburners and make it to D.C. in 10 minutes.
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1: Reminiscing about the dumbest way I ever hurt myself. So this past weekend, my daughter came back from Mississippi, and while I was out traveling to the airport to pick her up, you took the opportunity to do some vacuuming around the house. Now, I've told you this many times before, but whenever I see the vacuum cleaner, it always brings to mind the dumbest way I've ever hurt myself, because it was with a vacuum cleaner. Mm-hmm. Now, we'll say it was one of those industrial size, and I think you had one of these growing up.
2: Yeah, we had a rainbow vac too.
1: A rainbow vacuum cleaner.
2: They were nice, yeah.
1: They used water to hold the dirt and things instead of a bag.
2: It makes so much sense, although incredibly heavy. It makes sense. It keeps it from flying around.
1: Yeah, I mean, it got the house clean. We love that. You could also put like scent in it, and like they gave us like a scent pack that you could squirt into the water. So when it was doing that, it smelled great. Love the rainbow vacuum cleaner. However, like you said, it was heavy, and so I was vacuuming. My mother told me I had to vacuum my room, and so I was doing that. And again, I was already begrudgingly doing that because I was a lazy teenager. So I don't. It was either that I was lazy or I was just trying to do it very quickly to get it done. And so I had to vacuum in a certain area, and that was close to my foot. And instead of moving my foot, I just let the vacuum just kind of get close enough to it to do it without moving my foot. Again, maybe laziness is what it sounds like thinking back. But in that moment, it got too close and got onto my toe, and it was already, you know, heavy, so it was slightly painful there, but it was also a powerful vacuum. Those things literally had a jet engine on them.
2: Yeah.
1: And so it literally sucked up my toe into the rollers, you know, where the bristles are that were scraping the carpet, and they call it degloving.
2: Ugh.
1: It pulled the skin off and broke my toe, my big toe.
2: Did you try to pull your bones out too?
1: It was literally trying to kill me. And it was, again, if I hadn't been as in a hurry or as lazy as I was, I could have avoided that. It was the dumbest way I ever ended up in the emergency room. Ugh. And I still think about it to this day. And I will move my foot. You know, I'm much more careful about that. So everybody's done something dumb that ended up hurting them at one point or another, to one degree or another. The question is, can you admit to it?
2: Yeah.
1: What's the dumbest way you've injured yourself? And you can think about it. You know, we'll get yours, Emma, if you want to take a little time to think about yours. But I want to hear from you because, I mean, we have Drew, Free Country Nights with Drew.
2: Yeah.
1: He has a very... It's almost not dumb. It's just, you can't believe it. It's just serendipity, and it's like, how? How did this happen? It's dumb in how simply it took place.
2: Mm-hmm.
1: What is the dumbest way you have ever injured yourself?
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1: Injuring yourself in the dumbest way possible. It's happened to all of us, but in different ways, at different times, to different degrees of injury. How did that happen for you? What's your story? For me, it was a laziness move with a industrial strength vacuum cleaner. Mm-hmm. Ended up breaking and pulling skin off of a toe. And I learned a valuable lesson as a teenager back then. That was my dumb injury. I mean, all I had to do was move my foot, and I didn't do it. That's how lazy I was back then. What was your dumbest injury, the dumbest way you've ever hurt yourself? We've gotten a few texts on the text line.
2: Yeah, Danielle said I've done so many dumb things, but she jumped off the roof into the snow.
1: Which sounds like a fun idea when it's snowy.
2: Hit her son's dirt bike. It was under the snow and broke her ankle doing that.
1: You gotta know what's underneath it. That's the problem.
2: Yeah, she also said she squirted super glue in her eye once.
1: Now That would make
2: me so mad, because we're probably not trying to do that, obviously.
1: Right.
2: And it just, yeah.
1: Right, exactly.
2: Let's see. Ashley said she was in a hurry once and folded up her son's stroller on her finger and ended up fracturing it.
1: Yikes. Again, you can get in a hurry, or in my case, being lazy and hurrying.
2: Yeah.
1: And dumb things can happen if you're not careful. And there are some other things, like this one. Aaron said, walked into a glass door that I had just cleaned. I love those videos of that and birds that fly into doors.
2: That makes me sad, though.
1: As long as they don't hurt or die, then I'm okay with it. I mean, it's like watching babies and older folks fall down. It's fun. It's fun to watch. It's like watching Slinkies go down the stairs.
2: This is how I know how to get Andy to laugh. If I'm like, he hasn't laughed today. Show him a video of a toddler getting hurt.
1: I love it. Because they're so resilient. As long as they're not maimed, I'm good with that. But then it's also serendipitous. Like, things can just, the conditions, the stars align in just the right way, and you end up injuring yourself in the weirdest way possible, like Drew from Free Country Nights.
2: I don't remember what happened, but he got hurt like right after he started working here. I remember it was a knee injury, right?
1: He like stepped wrong.
2: He literally just a step wrong.
1: He was like stepping up onto, like, it was not even like stairs. It was just like a step, and stepped up and his knee went out from under him, turned the wrong way, had to have like major surgery on it.
2: Yeah, I think it's still not quite right, is it?
1: No. He has not been able to two-step in many, many months.
2: Feel free to weigh in, Drew, if you're listening. When I was in college, I flipped over the handlebars of a bicycle because I couldn't get my foot out of the brake. So stupid.
1: So this is why you don't ride bikes to this day.
2: I'm terrified of bicycles. Yeah, I mean, I grew up in the country, so we didn't really ride bikes as a child anyway, because there was just nowhere to do it. I tried in the pasture, and I was just not good at it. And I was like, you know what?
1: There's the problem. Riding on grass is tough.
2: It's awful.
1: Ride on the highway.
2: Hills. I mean, it was really difficult. And so, I didn't know what I was doing. I was driving around a parking lot. My like second week of college, my friend's bicycle, and flipped over the handlebars because my got stuck. And he happened to be the son of a nurse. So I got to go to she was on duty that night at the hospital, and she sewed me up.
1: You had connection at the hospital.
2: I did.
1: Which is good. But if you got hooked up with a dumb injury in a dumb way, doing something you maybe shouldn't have been doing, or you should have known better to do a different way, what was that? What's the dumbest way you've gotten injured? You yourself.
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1: How do you rectify injuring yourself when it's all your fault? When you realize, gosh, I shouldn't have done that. I could have avoided that. You injure yourself in the dumbest way possible. I've thought of so many dumb ways that I hurt myself over the years.
2: There's so many dumb ways to hurt yourself where you couldn't have done anything differently, too.
1: You're right. I've had so
2: many injuries from sleeping.
1: Yeah.
2: It's so annoying. Like, you wake up and you can't turn your head the right way.
1: You're right.
2: Your back's all messed up.
1: I did it
2: to my knee in my sleep one time.
1: It's literally, the world is a war field of it's a minefield, rather.
2: Especially the older you get.
1: Yes, you're right. It can happen. What are people saying on the text line about the dumb ways they injured themselves?
2: Oh, well, Kathy said she got hit in the mouth with a pogo stick and bit her tongue. That's not fun.
1: No, not at all.
2: Tanya said she got on her son's hoverboard when she was a little tipsy and then fell off and fractured the elbow.
1: See, there's what we're talking about.
2: I've never seen anything good happen on a hoverboard.
1: No, I've seen enough ridiculous to know there's whole segments of videos online of people doing that. Mike Tyson even fell off of it.
2: Yeah, we're talking about the MTV show Ridiculousness.
1: That is about to be done.
2: Yeah, yeah. Stacy said, I broke my arm while doing a cartwheel. She said her arm went down a hole she didn't know was there.
1: That goes back to what we were talking about.
2: So
1: I forget who it was earlier.
2: Was
1: she jumped off, the lady jumped off of the roof in the snow.
2: Yeah, yeah.
1: Thinking, oh, this is going to be fun,
2: but you
1: can't see what's underneath it,
2: yeah.
1: And she fell on a bike. So it's just such weird happenstance that can lead to these dumb injuries. Let's see. Darren said, I stabbed my hand trying to open a jar of pickles with a knife. That's what we're talking about here. Dumb choices you make that end up leading to you getting hurt.
2: I thought when you use a knife to open a jar, you're supposed to tap the top of it a few times, and that's supposed to kind of like loosen it up. And
1: I have never once in my life used a knife to open.
2: I guess maybe they're sticking it under the lip of the lid.
1: And then, I don't have a name for this, but I can understand why they didn't want to share their name. I punched myself in the face trying to pull up a blanket.
2: Oh, I've done that.
1: Yeah.
2: Not a major injury, but just a, like, I can't believe that just happened sort of thing.
1: But if you can learn from it, it might not be a bad thing. Car is on the line. Car, how did you hurt yourself in a dumb way?
3: I was unhinging a tension one time, the chain that was under a lot of tension, and it was really tight. So I put a 4-foot pipe on the end of it to get some more leverage. And I didn't think that as I unhinge this, it's going to spring out because of the tension. And I got smacked in the face by the pipe. And it knocked me to the ground pretty hard, and I was trying to make sure my face was still there, because it was all pretty numb. Luckily, nothing too bad happened, but it felt like it did.
1: That's one facet of this whole thing. You might be doing something in the moment with the best of intentions, but you don't think everything all the way through. You don't think of all the contingencies, and then that one worst possible option ends up happening, and you have to face the consequences. Luckily, you didn't lose any teeth or break any bones, right?
3: Right, yeah, but I also thought that's why we usually use the backhoe to unhinge those, because they're under a lot of tension.
1: Well, you learned a valuable lesson that day, my friend.
3: Yeah, I did.
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9: Harry, $1,000 cash? I can go shopping. 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
1: I'll never have my original nose back since I was dumb and didn't wear a mask to warm up a pitcher one night and got hit in the face with a baseball, had to have reconstructive surgery.
2: At least you got a nice fake nose.
1: Got a fake nose. It's a lot different than it used to be. It used to be a lot wider and flatter. And now it's like normal.
2: Is it narrowed out some?
1: Oh, yeah. Narrowed out very much. My nose was more like my grandfather who just passed away. Looked like his. So
2: interesting.
1: Yeah. Hey, they did good work. Maybe a blessing in disguise, as they say. We all end up injuring ourselves in dumb ways, sometimes because we make poor choices, other times just because that's the way the stars have aligned in that moment. What are people telling us on the text line? We got a bunch of texts in towards the end of last hour, and we just had to share some of these.
2: Yeah. Andy, a different Andy once said when he was 10, he found a bullet in his dad's dresser and wanted to know what was inside, so he got a hammer.
1: Yikes.
2: And went to work, and then one small explosion later had a piece of shrapnel in his knee that he had to dig out with a steak knife but never told his dad about it.
1: Now you got a war story, a war wound you can share.
2: She said, this came from a bullet. You can tell people that because you're not lying. Let's see. Heather said she tore a tendon, spring and ligament in her ankle when sleeping.
1: So she was asleep and messed up her...
2: That's wild.
1: A tendon and ligament in her ankle.
2: And the ankle is so crazy. And I twisted my knee in my sleep before, but oh, that.
1: You thought pulling your back or your neck in your sleep was bad. Wow.
2: Deanna said she stabbed her thumb with an EpiPen trying to get rid of it because it was expired.
1: I mean, you're supposed to stab yourself with an EpiPen, but not
2: what
1: like that.
2: What happens when you're not having a reaction, though? I wonder how that... like what happens?
1: Maybe it was out. Maybe it was just, it just had the...
2: like, do you have a different kind of reaction?
1: I don't
2: know. Interesting.
1: Lots of questions here.
2: Robert said he's an above the knee amputee, and last week he was getting something out of the freezer in the garage, closing the door, and then somehow lost his balance and fell backwards and took a few minutes to figure out how to get up. That he bruised his knee and hip.
1: As much as that, you know, I'm sure you hated that in the moment, though, Robert. That's not dumb. That can happen to anybody, especially somebody in your situation.
2: Of course.
1: Not dumb. Don't be upset about that.
2: And Vicky said she hurt back when she was 19 and smoked. She reached in her car to use the car cigarette lighter to light it up. And when she pulled it out on that sunny day and looked at it, she said it wasn't red. And I thought it didn't work. So I put her finger on it. And, of course, you know, never to trust those things.
1: She burnt a
2: layer of her skin off from that.
1: Ugh. I did that as a child.
2: She said she didn't have a fingerprint for a while.
1: It's true.
2: Ouch.
1: My first car was my grandmother's car originally. And same thing. Had those, like, push in the old metal coil. And it would look, you wouldn't see it as red, which they portrayed it on the movies like that. So you were just like, oh, I guess it's not lit up. Why isn't this hot? Then you touch it, and it is hot, you realize it too late. Done that.
2: The cigarette thing reminds me of the time my mom, I guess she had been drinking a little bit and was trying to light a cigarette, except she did not grab a lighter. She grabbed my pepper spray and pepper sprayed herself in the face.
1: That's like a Will Ferrell bit of some type.
2: I know. I laughed so hard because luckily, I mean, she told me about it later when I knew she was fine because I had been away at college, so I didn't see this happen. But I laughed and laughed, and she was like, don't laugh at me.
1: Her poor eyes went through so much in her lifetime.
2: So much.
1: Both her fault and beyond. And I love what we'll wrap up with what Lonnie said. Lonnie texted in, and I have questions about this. He says, I cut myself on a frozen chicken wing.
2: How?
1: You're just trying to get a wing.
2: I guess the bone?
1: Yeah, I guess so. Those frozen things, ice and bone, can be very, very sharp. You can keep this conversation going, though, if you have injured yourself ever in your life in a dumb way. You did something dumb or lazy or stupid, made a bad choice, or just something dumb happened in the universe that befell you. What was it? How did you hurt yourself?
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2: I have a family friend of my family, which you got to meet a lot of my family down in Mississippi during my grandfather's funeral. But this family friend, the scuttlebutt has gone amongst my family now because this family friend got remarried last year. So she's, you know, this was last year, 8 years after her first husband passed away.
3: Mm-hmm.
2: Okay, so 8 years ago, so we'll call her Diane, not her real name, but Diane got remarried again. I think it was in April of last year, and this was 8 years after her husband died. Her current husband, for whatever reason, somehow just found out that Diane has a burial plot next to her first husband. So she and her mm-hmm. first husband had a burial plot they picked out and paid for, and it's ready to go. Now, apparently this was not something they discussed, her current husband, in the dating process.
3: Mm-hmm.
2: So he's taking it he's taking it hard. He's not too thrilled about this because he says it makes him feel like he's living in the shadow of her past, mm-hmm. you know? Which I can kind of understand. When you meet someone, you get married, you're in love with them, you're marrying them for forever. And, dying is an unfortunate part of life, but imagine being that husband. Just put yourself in his shoes and knowing that, okay, well, when I die, I've got to be buried by myself somewhere, or I've got to find a burial plot next to yours with your first husband. It's awkward. He says he feels like he's just the second act is what my sister said. But question is like, who's, I don't want to say in the wrong here, but what should Diane do? Because she already has paid for this, and they're mm-hmm. not cheap.
3: I think entirely it depends on how long this first marriage
2: it was 18 years. They were married 18 years.
3: I think, sorry, new man kind of has to get over that.
2: But what if they're together for 30 years?
3: I mean, maybe. Yeah, that's true. I don't know. I think he should just get a plot on the other side.
2: I guess. Okay, so you're basically
3: Three's
2: saying
3: company.
2: She's paid for it, and this was her first husband.
3: Yeah, and it's not like they divorced, you know.
2: Right,
3: he passed away. They obviously intended on forever. I think new husband has to honor that and realize that was a part of her life that she enjoyed. You know, it wasn't
2: it wasn't her choice for him to die and leave
3: exactly.
2: her.
3: Exactly. Just get a plot on the other side.
2: To play devil's advocate, it was her choice to marry him.
3: Yeah.
2: And enter into a new forever contract with.
3: The topic should have come up.
2: Yeah.
3: That should have been
2: thing the whole time. It's like, if you and I were together and you passed away, and then this is third time was A, the charm, but B, the last one. But if, let's just say for argument's sake, that I find somebody else and we decide to get married, the first thing I'm telling that person is that I have been married, but my wife passed away.
3: Mm-hmm.
2: And that conversation, oh, your wife passed away, that's so sad. Yes, she's buried. I mean, that's going to be a part of that chat.
3: Yeah.
2: So I don't understand how this didn't come up.
3: Yeah.
2: Unless Diane was, I don't want to say trying to hide it, hoping that it wouldn't become an issue. So my question is like, what do you think Diane should do? A, what should her current husband do? Is he taking it too hard? Is he taking it the wrong way, putting too much focus on it? Is this like not a big deal in your mind? Or is this something like, hey, this matters and she needs to consider his feelings. And if she really loves him, then she needs to, you know, work this out. And, I mean, should she reconsider being buried next to her first husband? Or is everyone just making the situation way too complicated and it should just be dropped? I'm curious what you think. Maybe you've had some experience with this. Maybe you are in the situation where a significant other's passed, or maybe one of your parents passed away and then that remaining parent remarried. How is that being handled? I would love to hear your thoughts and what you've experienced. And it may be something I can pass along to Diane and her husband and try to help work this out.
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0: Hi, my name's Robin Fletcher. I smoked for 46 years. I went to a seminar in March 27th and seen Mark. My best friend came with me. We both went to it, and neither one of us smoked a cigarette in almost 7.5 months. I took my three sisters and my brother-in-law and my sister's best friend and them went. None of them have smoked a cigarette, and I want to thank you from the bottom of my heart. Thank you.
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1: What happens at the end of one of your lives? Are you going to be buried next to them? If you get remarried, would you be buried next to your new spouse? That's happening with a family friend of mine. Her husband died. And then after 18 years of marriage, and now last year she got remarried. Again, this was 8 years after her first husband passed away. So her current husband just kind of learned about this. I don't know how it didn't come up in the dating process, but he just found out that she already has a burial plot next to husband number one. Mm-hmm. And it's bothering him. It says he feels like he's living in the shadow of the past. He's the second act. He doesn't matter enough, that kind of thing. So it's kind of led to some issues there. But everybody's trying to be supportive of him, but also trying to be supportive of Diane because she already paid for this. This was her first husband. It wasn't her choice for him to pass on. So the question is, like, is the new husband overreacting? Or should Diane really think long and hard about being buried next to her first husband versus the current husband? Mm-hmm. Now, we got your thoughts on this a little bit earlier. Mm-hmm. What are people saying on the text line?
2: Lauren agreed with me. She said, if you marry a widow, that comes with a delicate process. You have to know that. And the husband should be more understanding and understand that and either be okay with her being there or grab the spot next to her on the other side.
1: Yes. And that would, to me,
2: simple as that.
1: it makes total sense. But what if the cemetery is already full in their burial plot? Because, again, this was 8 years ago that her husband passed away after 18 years of marriage. So it had to have been longer than that, that they bought the plot. Yeah. So what if there's no burial space next to them?
2: Yeah, maybe a little bit more challenging. Or if he's okay with cremation,
1: kind
2: of be scattered nearby.
1: Yeah.
2: And then Vicky said, doesn't matter if a married couple is gone, buried next to each other, your soul's gone. She said, my parents were married over 60 years, and her mom's buried in one town next to her mom and dad, and her dad is buried in another town on his family's plot. So they're not even buried together, and they were married.
1: Yeah, it's different to everybody, like, where you want to spend your eternity, because, like, they're talking about, they're buried next to their parents.
2: Yeah.
1: As opposed to their spouses.
2: Interesting.
1: So it's different for everybody. Keith is on the line. Keith, what do you think is the big main underlying issue here?
3: I think there's a lot of overreaction going. Once you pass away, I get it. You want to be there for the family and all. But once you're dead, does it matter where you're buried,
2: right?
3: Or who you're buried beside? I mean, it's already paid for, so that's one less expense.
2: Yeah.
3: I mean, one way of looking at it.
1: That's exactly right, Keith. I appreciate you sharing your thoughts with us today. And if you would like to share your thoughts, have your say about this. Maybe you've encountered this. You've got a parent that where your two parents, one of them passed away, like we heard Vicky talking about. And so your remaining parent encountered the same issue. That would give you a very interesting, unique perspective on this, and we would love to hear it.
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1: I think it hits close to home for a lot of people, what we're talking about today, mm-hmm. because we're all going to pass away at some point. And also, we have probably all seen parents, or at least know parents, who, you know, they when one of them passes away, you want the remaining parent to be happy. Mm-hmm. And they find somebody that is a good companion for them, and they get remarried. But love's involved. And then you start thinking, okay, well, where at my end of my life, where am I going to be buried? And it can lead to some sticky conversations, some sticky mm-hmm. Situations there. And that's what's happened to one of my family friends, Diane. She has her new husband who is having a bit of a problem coming to terms with the fact that she already has a burial plot with her first husband who passed away. It's not like they divorced. And so it was 8 years. She and her new husband got married 8 years after her first husband, who they were married for 18 years after he passed away. So there's a little bit of, jealousy is what I call it. And it just seems like the new husband's jealous because he feels like the first husband's getting what he now is entitled to, mm-hmm. you know, because guys were like that in a lot of instances. The question is he overreacting, or is this something Diane should really, you know, consider, because she did agree to marry him. They supposedly love each other.
2: Yeah.
1: So what are people saying on the text line? We're getting a lot of decent texts in.
2: Well, our own Cindy pointed out a bit of a scandal. She said her dad is buried next to a second ex-wife, and her stepmom that was married to him at the time, for some reason, didn't know this. That he would be lying directly next to his ex-wife, and then was not a happy woman when she found out.
1: Oh, wow.
2: So, a little scandal there. Let's see. Susan brought up, if there's not enough room beside her, he could be buried on top of her, like stacked.
1: Oh,
2: apparently,
1: okay.
2: Apparently, that's an option.
1: Sure.
2: I thought it was 6 feet, put somebody in there, and that was it. But
1: There's a lot of different options for this, so that's a good choice as well. To me, it's all about attitude at this point. It's just like in life, you want to work through problems. You don't want to just say, my way or the highway, or you don't want to ignore issues. So you need to deal with it with compassion. Problem is that there's money involved. There's also legacies involved. It's just a tough situation. So that's why I'm asking you, what details, what help could we offer Diane to assist and help her and her current husband get through this situation? Kavita is on the phone. Kavita, what do you think is the underlying issue here that everybody needs to remember?
3: I think your friend is very lucky to find another person who really loves and wants to spend time with her. But I think she is. Everybody's overreacting. You know, we all should respect the cycle of life and death. The moment she should and he should enjoy is the togetherness they have and the love they have.
2: I agree.
1: That's exactly right. I think we're looking beyond the gift that's right in front of them. We're looking at a problem that hasn't happened yet.
3: Exactly.
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1: I'm not lying to you when I say that things are tense with my friend Diane, the family friend that is having a little issue with her current husband. She has a burial plot with her first husband. Her current husband is a little perturbed by that, thinks that she should reconsider, that she should be buried with him in a new burial plot, even though she's already paid that money. Mm-hmm. It's an investment, so there's no easy answer to this for anybody, because somebody's going to have their feelings hurt or their pride tarnished. So the goal today, in addition to bringing this up to you and just informing you, hey, this is the kind of stuff that can happen with love and relationships, is to find out if you've experienced this before and how you handled it or are handling it. As a matter of fact, Mary is on the line. And Mary, I think you've gone through something similar, right?
2: My mom married her third marriage. We knew that he had a burial plot with his grandparents who raised him. He passed away. We actually talked to the graveyard, and they were able to bury him deeper. And when my mom passes, she'll be right on top of him.
3: Oh, interesting.
1: I love that idea.
3: Yeah.
1: I love that. I don't like the idea of cremation. I don't like the idea of fire and burning and all that kind of stuff. So, me, I want to be buried. I don't care what kind of box I'm in. All I know is that I married my person for forever. So, Emma, you, when I die, you are expected to be near me. You can be on top of me. I can be on top of you. Doesn't matter. Let's face it. You're better than me, so you're always going to be above me.
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1: Yesterday, I tried to be the adult and, like, be prepared. I took the four-wheel drive truck home so that I would be able to make it up the hill if it iced over. Turns out it didn't, thank God. But I had to go by our apartment office and get a visitor pass because the truck doesn't have a resident parking sticker. And when I went, they said, how long have you been doing radio? And I said, well, 30 years. And they said, you'd never thought about getting a real job? You just goof off every day? And I'm like, well, yeah, that's part of the allure of being on the radio, right? Is getting to goof off every day and get paid for it. And sometimes I feel ashamed of that. But yeah, that they touched on something. Getting to be on the radio is just an extension of being a big kid. You know, now it can be serious, like when I have to share school and business closings, cancellations and delays and things like that, or the bad weather we might be having. But I get to make fun of stuff and make jokes and play pranks and have fun. You know, I'm just a big kid at heart. Everybody that we know, that you know, maybe even you, is a big kid at heart in some way. There's something that you like to do that is just, it makes you a big kid. It keeps you in touch with your childhood. You know, for some people, it's, you know, watching The Secret of NIMH once a week.
2: We did just recently watch that for the first time a few months ago.
1: Yes. But what is it for you? In what way are you a big kid? And this is something to take pride in. They say you should never grow up. You should always remain a child at heart in some way. What is that way for you? Could be some way that you speak, something you say, something you do, a place you go, something about your personality, maybe something you own that keeps you, like you have a huge Lego set. You are still a Lego fiend. Mm-hmm. What is it for you? How are you still a big kid?
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2: I can't get the image of the Jonas Brothers as kids out of my brain. I know they're grown-ups now.
3: Right.
2: But they'll always be kids in my eyes. And that's something to take joy in, I think, for a lot of people, is that if some people always think of you as eternally youthful, one is a way you are still a big old kid. I love some of the mentions that we got on our Facebook post at Free Country 99.9 WFRE on Facebook. What are some of the things people were sharing?
3: Well, Chesney said whenever a new Pokemon video game comes out that she cancels all her plans and tears that game up. I feel that whenever a new game you've been anticipating comes out, it's like clear the weekend.
2: Yeah,
3: I have to spend time getting into this.
2: You get the pizza and the Mountain Dew, I'm gonna be stuck here for a while.
3: Yep. Timothy said he still plays with Legos and
2: yes,
3: still makes himself a grilled cheese and tomato soup. You don't grow out of that.
2: No, you better not.
3: That is a delectable meal right there.
2: That's the nectar of the gods.
3: But yeah, a lot of adults love Legos. I definitely
2: There's nothing wrong with that.
3: It's great. It's like a puzzle, really.
2: Well, it's a kid's thing. It's a puzzle, but it's also building.
3: Yeah.
2: You know, it's something that extends from childhood into adulthood.
3: Even just a few days ago, I literally just watched a show about like the creation of Legos and how the like company got started and stuff. It was really interesting.
2: Yeah, it absolutely is. Playing with toys is something I hope you never grow out of. That's exactly what Kevin is saying. I'm being told Kevin is saying. Kevin, in what way are you still a big old kid?
4: I would say what defines that the most in me is I hunt my children with Nerf guns and just annihilate them every day.
2: Hey, sometimes you have to train them that the world is not kind. You got to show them no mercy.
4: And if mom gets in the way, you know, so be it.
2: Casualty of war, my friend.
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1: I hope you never have to grow up and you'll always be a kid at heart. That's what we hope for you, because there's just something magical about remaining a child forever, a grown-up child. Now, there can be some downsides, too, but it's all about how you process that mindset. I mean, somebody said that on our Facebook post, right?
2: Jimmy said, I'm 9 years old, a.k.a. he's 54, as in five.
1: Oh, you add five and
2: plus four is nine.
1: Got
2: he
1: it.
2: Said, I'll always be a Toys R Us kid. I pay the bills like an adult, but that's the only thing. Everything else is like a kid.
1: Yeah, see, it's a mindset.
2: Mm-hmm.
1: It's all. Do you approach life's problems and your conundrums as, you know, with childlike wonder?
2: Like, sometimes you got to be an adult. You know, like with paying the bills and you know, handling certain things.
1: We talked about this yesterday. I don't want to say we gave adults a bad name, but we talked about boring adult things that you actually like.
2: Yeah.
1: And there were so many people later after the show that were texting us and saying, there is nothing wrong with bird watching. And I'm like, you're absolutely right.
2: Of course not.
1: That's what we're saying. It's like what you used to as a kid think was boring, but now as an adult, you enjoy it. Now we're flipping that on its ear. What, as an adult, makes you remain a big kid at heart? Shanna is on the line. Shanna, and in what way are you a big kid?
3: I am 32 with no kids, and I still regularly watch Disney Channel shows and Disney Channel original movies like Descendants and all that.
1: I would never judge you for doing that. As long as you would never judge me for continuing, as a grown 45-year-old man, to continue watching iCarly and Victoria.
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8: Harry, $1,000 cash? 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We have great news. Mix has had such great success with the $500 program, they're going to jump it to $1,000 cash back when you replace your HVAC system. 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
9: And they got the 10-year parts and labor with the champion equipment.

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1: One last call. We've got Kelly on the line talking about how you're a big kid at heart. Thank you to everybody who has been a big kid and got on the phone. Hopefully you were on a landline. You know, you were on one of those Garfield phones or one of those clear phones like you used to have.
2: Oh, I miss those.
1: That's what puts me in a childlike state of mind is nostalgia. Why do you think I want our house to look like a 70s showplace? Because that's what I grew up in. You know, I grew up with these old trinkets and old houses and things, and I just love nostalgia. That makes me feel like a kid. The older the house, the younger I feel. But it's different for everybody. So, Kelly, what makes you feel like an overgrown kid?
3: I still like to wear superhero underwear.
1: Which superhero?
3: We don't need to get into details.
1: As long as you're not wearing them like a superhero on the outside of your clothes, I think you'll be okay.
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0: drunk.
1: So, agree or not with this survey? A new survey reveals that during the summer, the average American eats 11 scoops of ice cream a week. Maybe I do 12. Here's Riley Green, Change My Mind.

0: Emily Green, Change My Mind. And don't you feel like we're getting a huge break with the weather today after a couple of days of that oppressive heat? Yes. So happy with today's weather. Well, you know what? You're going to be happy with this. How would you like to get a conventional oil change for your car? Well, if you want to, we're doing Maintenance Monday here at WFRE. All you have to do is text the word CAR to 301-695-9373, and someone's going to win that conventional oil change. On the way, Jason Aldean.
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1: Briscoe holds off Bell in Chicagoland. 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
1: Joe Gibbs Racing driver Chase Briscoe won last night's Eero 400 at Chicagoland Speedway, holding off teammate Christopher Bell at the finish by just a car length. The win for Briscoe is his first of the NASCAR Cup Series season and comes in the sport's first race at the 1.5-mile Joliet, Illinois Speedway in 7 years.
5: Glad that it was Christopher behind me. You know, just knew he was going to race me, 100% clean, and felt like it was an awesome race, battling back and forth there. So yeah, just super awesome weekend. I mean, to win in the Bass Pro Shops, red, white, and blue car, 4th of July weekend. It doesn't get much more American than that.
1: Behind Briscoe and Bell at the finish was Denny Hamlin in third, William Byron fourth, and Alex Bowman completed the top five. 6 through 10 went to Bubba Wallace, Ryan Blaney, Ty Gibbs, Corey Heim, and Riley Herbst. For a third race in a row, trouble found Tyler Reddick, who finished 36th after having to replace a radiator midway through the event. Hamlin extends his championship lead to 44 points over Reddick as the series heads to the Echo Park Speedway in Atlanta this Sunday. That's the Monday Morning Race Recap presented by Sunoco. I'm Kyle Rickey on the Motor Racing Network.

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You still have a chance to win that conventional oil change from the Lube Center here at WFRE for Maintenance Monday. Text CAR to 301-695-9373. Here's Kelsey Hart.

0: There is no stopping Ella Langley choosing Texas. The song last week jumped back into the top spot on the all genre Billboard Hot 100, making 11 non-consecutive weeks in the number one spot. When she did this, the song becomes the sole longest leading Hot 100 number one by a woman with a country hit. So congratulations, Ella. On the way, Justin Moore.
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0: Taylor Swift, I Knew It, I Knew You. We are going to celebrate Monday, July 6th, and thanks to Roy Rogers, every day's a holiday in celebration here at WFRE. It is National Air Traffic Control Day. It recognizes the unsung heroes of the sky. These dedicated professionals manage air traffic, preventing collisions and ensuring smooth flights every single day. Also, International Kissing Day. This simple yet profound act of kissing, it celebrates its power to convey love, friendship, and connection. And this is a good one. National Fried Chicken Day, inviting everyone to indulge in this iconic food. The best place to do that is at Roy Rogers, and they make every day a holiday here at WFRE. On the way, Dustin Moore.
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0: coming Sunday, join AJ for a live broadcast at the Bandshell at Baker Park for another edition of the Summer Concert Series. He's going to be broadcasting live thanks to Fortress Foundation Solutions at 7 o'clock. It is a night of Motown that's going to take the stage, and it's going to take you back to the 1960s to hear Detroit high-energy music. 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
8: Hi, my name's Robin Fletcher. 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I went to a seminar in March 27th and seen Mark. 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I took my three sisters and my brother-in-law and my sister's best friend and them went. None of them have smoked a cigarette, and I want to thank you from the bottom of my heart. 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

0: are you looking for an exciting activity for your children? 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
12: We all have an image of ourselves, and that image, if we have an image of a non-smoker, we attract non-smoker behaviors and beliefs. So we have an image of a smoker, we attract the habits of a smoker. If we have the image of a person who is overweight, we live up to those expectations. So one of the things we focus on with our programs is this, is we work on, at the subconscious level, the image or snapshot of yourself. If you have a healthy image, you attract healthy habits. We work on, under hypnosis, taking the pleasure association out for smokers that they have towards smoking, putting back in what they already know consciously, that it's a filthy, disgusting

0: habit that they never wish they start in the first place. That's killing them dead. And we get them out of these sessions feeling good about themselves. And guess what? They want to do these things instead of feel like they have to do them.
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Hope you had a good weekend celebrating our country's 250th birthday. It's Corey Kent, Rocky Mountain Low on WFRE.

0: Corey Kent, he wanted to get a jump on his music career early. He graduated high school a year early at age 16. On his high school graduation cap, he wrote, "Never made a resume." He said that forced him to fully commit to music. On the way, Thomas Rhett.
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0: Kenny Chesney and Carry On, and it's time to get your favorite cup of tea together from Voila Specialties and other goodness. We have got some entertainment tea to spill. So did you see those Russian climbers, any videos of them? Ivan and Angelina scale the antenna atop of the Empire State Building last week. Yeah, they got engaged 1,300 feet above New York City. Then they got arrested for trespassing. I guess a couple that gets arrested together stays together. Sadly, 79-year-old Danny Glover revealed last week that he is living with Alzheimer's. He was first diagnosed in 2003. And Alan Jackson raised and donated over $2.5 million for his final show for research to his condition, CMT disease. And that's what's brewing in entertainment. On the way, John Party.
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0: Well, you can lace up your skates, maybe just your sneakers, though, because Friday is hockey night at the ballpark. 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

0: He was pretending to be a cop himself. This 46-year-old guy, his name is Nadi. He installed red and blue emergency lights in his SUV and activated them on a highway near Tampa, Florida last week. Unfortunately for him, the driver he pulled over was a real sheriff's deputy who is working undercover. Well, he's been arrested and is now facing charges, including impersonating a law enforcement officer. Yeah, he's going to jail. On the way, George Burge.
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1: 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I took my three sisters and my brother-in-law and my sister's best friend and went. None of them have smoked a cigarette, and I want to thank you from the bottom of my heart. 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

0: Morgan Wallen, I Can't Love You Anymore, and big things are happening this Sunday night. 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

day, Potts Farm was a place to go. 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

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What's up? It's AJ. 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

0: That is the Brown Brothers on 99.9 WFRE. Nagelati, it's going to take a little while to kind of recover from the craziness of the... it's like, you know, the 5th of July is always a little crazier than the 4th of July. You had or the 6th or the 7th. It takes a few days to recover, for sure. But if you have off today, like most of America, congratulations on that. Keep the weekend going, and we will keep the music coming right here on 99.9 WFRE.
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Happy Monday, even though you probably have off. God bless you. Love that. 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

0: Lee Brown and Woman on Free Country 99.9 WFRE. Don't know if you know, but Kane Brown earlier last week got hit in the head with a golf ball, the back of his head, like his ear. And it jacked his ear all up. And he released a few pictures here on Instagram. It looks like it's getting better, but still looks nasty. Good thing he didn't have a concussion or any brain damage or anything. But, golf. See, people think golf is not a sport. You can get jacked up in golf. 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

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It's AJ. Got yelled at on the 4th of July because I was putting ketchup and mustard on the hot dog. Apparently that is not like you're supposed to do that. I don't know. I like it. But there were people definitely mad about it. Here's Kenny Chesney on 99.9 WFRE.

0: That is Kenny Chesney. Carry on here on Free Country 99.9 WFRE. It's AJ. I was telling you I got in a little trouble because I put ketchup and mustard on a hot dog, and apparently that's a big faux pas. People at my barbecue were not excited. Michelle, that's not a big deal, is it?
1: I think ketchup is fine on hot dogs. Who's trying to say ketchup is bad on hot dogs?
0: Oh, the people I was with, they were all like, you can't put ketchup in a hot dog, and mustard only. You know, some other stuff, but not ketchup. So, I don't know. It was crazy.
1: It's a hot dog. Yeah. I have bad news.
0: Exactly. It's a hot dog. Eat it how you want to eat it. So, anyway, not excited.
1: You know what? Let people live. Like, this is not something that needs to be debated.
0: Right. See, I'm with you. No debate. Whatever you want. All right, it's more music coming your way next here on 99.9 WFRE.
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So glad Florida Georgia Line getting back together and doing their shows, man. That is good, man. Luke Combs by request now. 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

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It's AJ. Hopefully you're enjoying your day off if you got it. If not, well, we're both working together. Here's Chris Darlington and What Do You Want on 99.9 WFRE.

0: 10 on 99.9 WFRE, so good on stage. Oh, man, just rocking the crowd. What? You know, it doesn't matter. Weather doesn't matter to me for enjoying the 4th of July. Just an incredible day down at Baker Park. Still trying to recuperate, actually, for sure. All right, let's check the songs we got coming up here. People want Megan Maroney. I talked about Dierks Bentley. Let's do one of his on the way. And Eli Young Band next here at 99.9 WFRE.
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5: Hi, my name's Robin Fletcher. I've smoked for 46 years. I went to a seminar in March 27th and seen Mark. My best friend came with me. We both went to it, and neither one of us smoked a cigarette in almost 7.5 months. I took my 3 sisters and my brother-in-law and my sister's best friend and went. None of them have smoked a cigarette, and I want to thank you from the bottom of my heart. Thank you.
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It's AJ. 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Appreciate you checking in. Jonathan, what's up? Also got a call here from Brant. 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

0: 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Kenny Chesney, super excited being at in Vegas at the Sphere. Says it's a once-in-a-lifetime place to kind of be hanging out. Barefoot Nation, love that. We'll do Kenny Chesney. Let's do Get Along coming up next here on 99.9 WFRE.
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0: 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AJ, out the door. Have yourself a great Monday. If you had to work, I feel you. If not, get ready for coming back to work tomorrow. Andy and Emma are going to start bright and early right here and get your day off in the right way for sure. So make sure you come back and see that. Lots of calls from Jelly Roll. We'll do that coming up. Sam Hunt also on the way here on 99.9 WFRE.
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0: Mark Patrick Hypnosis is coming to Frederick Saturday, July 25th for one day only. Here, they talk about how hypnosis works to help people lose weight or stop smoking.
1: We all have an image of ourselves, and that image, if we have an image of a non-smoker, we attract non-smoker behaviors and beliefs. If we have an image of a smoker, we attract the habits of a smoker. If we have the image of a person who is overweight, we live up to those expectations. So one of the things we focus on with our programs is this, is we work on, at the subconscious level, the image or snapshot of yourself. If you have a healthy image, you attract healthy habits. We work on, under hypnosis, taking the pleasure association out for smokers that they have towards smoking, putting back in what they already know consciously, that it's a filthy, disgusting habit that they never wish they start in the first place, that's killing them dead. And we get them out of these sessions feeling good about themselves, and guess what? They want to do these things instead of feel like they have to do them.
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0: 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Hopefully you didn't melt and you can enjoy some great music like Riley Green and Change My Mind on WFRE.
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0: Riley Green on 99.9 WFRE, and you cannot change my mind about how awesome it was out at the Red Wing Shoes Party in the Park. It went off so great. Yeah, it was hot. We had a few drizzles here and there, but it was a great day with great music all throughout. Really loved going out and meeting all the fans. I get to do it every year, and it's just such a blast because I was running the social media, so I was taking photos of people, saying hi, doing interviews with fans. It was just such a great day. I always loved doing it. Even though we have to fight through the heat, it's a long day, and I had to recover all day on Sunday, but it's well worth it for a fun day put on for the fans, for you guys, free every single year. It's such a great event. We can't wait to do it again next year with another fantastic lineup at our Red Wing Shoes Party in the Park.
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that we just celebrated America's 250th birthday over the weekend, somebody decided to rank the 250 greatest American foods of all time, and I'm not mad about it. We'll talk about it after King Brown on WFRE. Hey.

0: That was Kane Brown and Woman during Free Country Nights with Drew on 99.9 WFRE. And in honor of America's 250th that we celebrated on Saturday, I saw a list of the 250 greatest American foods of all time. And things in the top 10 were hamburgers, chocolate chip cookies, donuts, New York style pizza, specifically New York style, fried chicken, PB&J's, grilled cheese, pumpkin pie, and mac and cheese. I'm fine with everything on that list except for pumpkin pie. No. Does not deserve to be on the list. It's not that good. It's all right. I barely will eat it at Thanksgiving. My father-in-law loves it, but he mostly just likes it because he covers it in Cool Whip. I just don't think it deserves it. Ketchup also made the list, which I think is weird because it's not a food. It's what you put on food. Personally, if I'm making an all-American plate, give me a big cheeseburger, mac and cheese, and a chocolate chip cookie for dessert, maybe with a little ice cream on top. A la mode. But now I got myself hungry. What's going to be on your absolute American list? Text me, 301-695-9373. Let's get hungry together.
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